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7: Have you guys heard of girl math? 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
8: We returned it, we got money back.
7: Yeah, but the money's still out there.
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You're inside the Sunday Night Slow Jams.

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Right now, this your boy Chris Brown, and right now, y'all listening to the Sunday Night Slow Jams. 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

Girl, you a 10, girl, you a 10, girl, you a 10, girl, you a 10, girl, you a 10, girl, you a 10, girl, you a 10, girl, you a 10, girl, you a 10, girl, you a 10, girl, you a 10, girl, you a 10, girl, you a 10, girl, you a 10, girl, you a 10, girl, you a 10, girl, you a 10, girl, you a 10, girl, you a 10, girl, you a 10, girl, you a 10, girl, you a 10, girl, you a 10, girl, you a 10, girl, you a 10, girl, you a 10, girl, you a 10, girl, you a 10, girl, you a 10, girl, you a 10, girl, you a 10, girl, you a 10, girl, you a 10, girl, you a 10, girl, you a 10, girl, you a 10, girl, you a 10, girl, you a 10, girl, you a 10, girl, you a 10, girl, you a 10, girl, you a 10, girl, you a 10, girl, you a 10, girl, you a 10, girl, you a 10, girl, you a 10, gir

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3: Somebody ate my food here at the office. 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
1: Oh, I love the Harry Potter book series. The movie's amazing too. Fantasy films. This is a really old movie and it was remade, but Clash of the Titans. And I like the old school one. It looks like clay, like Medusa's moving around like all weird, but I love that movie.
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She'll be all right. No riding shining armored knight. She will save herself this time. And in fact, tonight, she did confirm. The cold never lasts, my darling. It just teaches the heart

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Yeah.

girl, you a 10, girl, you a 10, girl, you a 10, girl, you a 10, girl, you a 10, girl, you a 10, girl, you a 10, girl, you a 10, girl, you a 10, girl, you a 10, girl, you a 10, girl, you a 10, girl, you a 10, girl, you a 10, girl, you a 10, girl, you a 10, girl, you a 10, girl, you a 10, girl, you a 10, girl, you a 10, girl, you a 10, girl, you a 10, girl, you a 10, girl, you a 10, girl, you a 10, girl, you a 10, girl, you a 10, girl, you a 10, girl, you a 10, girl, you a 10, girl, you a 10, girl, you a 10, girl, you a 10, girl, you a 10, girl, you a 10, girl, you a 10, girl, you a 10, girl, you a 10, girl, you a 10, girl, you a 10, girl, you a 10, girl, you a 10, girl, you a 10, girl, you a 10, girl, you a 10, girl, you a 10, girl, you a 10, girl

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1: I'm Mexican American, and people would say, "You're a coconut, Dana. 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
1: Who you with?
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0: 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Okay, let it clap, let it clap. Ride this, while
1: you sit on my lap. Let's go. Spread them cheeks, let me see that. 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That thing to your throat gets sore. 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That to your legs can't stand. High freak with the word in a hand.

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1: If you're having to go through your partner's phone, I think the relationship is doomed. That's just my opinion. Chelsea started dating Daniel a couple of months ago. They are together, okay? They used to work together. They don't anymore. He took another job, and he's talking to somebody named Lauren. And I thought maybe she's jealous because he's obviously, you know, having a conversation with another woman. So I called acting like I'm this woman, Lauren. And honestly, we don't even know if it went down in the DM because Chelsea cut me off.
2: How drunk were you, too, the last time we talked? You must have been so faded.
3: You're right. Last time I had tequila shots.
2: Yeah, exactly. Come on.
4: Oh, my God. How long have you been leading this woman on, Daniel?
3: Wait, what?
2: Chelsea, not yet. Not yet, girl. You didn't even let me get to that.
1: So we were like, I don't know. I really, at this point, I'm trying to figure out, was he talking to her or not? Because he was just kind of being nice, but also confused. And so
4: we continued. You are the one messaging other women while you're taking showers. I don't need to ask you because I can see the messages with my own eyes.
3: What are you talking about?
4: I know you message girls and you lied to Lauren about working. You told her that you had to work, but you were going on vacation with me. Why couldn't you just say, no, I can't get a drink with you. I have a girlfriend.
3: Because she never asked.
1: Okay. I guess I never did because he broke in. Does he sound a little guilty? Maybe a little bit. A little bit. But we'll never know, will we? Because she cut me off. My thing is, she's already going through his phone. They've only been together a couple of months. It ain't that serious. I think it's cut your losses, girl, right now.
5: Yeah.
1: That's my advice.
5: Yeah, move on. It's okay.
1: And honestly, if Otto was sitting here asking for my phone all the time, I think it'd be just not a good idea.
5: What do you mean it wouldn't be a good idea? Why would I not be able to see your phone?
1: You can see it. I don't care. But if you're constant, what are we going to do? Sit down and just, here's my phone.
5: I just feel like that if you're in a relationship and somebody asks to see your phone, you shouldn't have any qualms whatsoever of just handing it over, because if there's nothing to hide, then what are you worried about?
1: Because why are you worried then if everything's okay? Why do you want to go through my phone?
5: I just know that this is just personal. I've created little storms inside my mind.
6: Yes, that's what happens.
5: Yeah,
6: yes.
5: And just being able to look at that phone real quick could quiet that little storm in my mind.
1: Okay, so we have a therapist on the line who actually disagrees with me.
7: Hello, my name is Faith, and I am actually a couples counselor, and I was just calling because I know a lot of times people have mixed emotions about folks checking their partner's cell phone. So what I advise my clients to do is to share that information openly, like having open phones, no passwords, having moments where you guys actually exchange phones at the table and talk about what you see on each other's phones.
1: Can I repeat myself? I think it's okay that Otto goes through my phone. Here, what I think is weird, if he's like, let me go through your phone, there is a difference.
5: I don't think it's that weird when you're sitting down,
1: like, let's sit at the kitchen table, and mind you,
5: if you're having trust issues, then I don't think it's that weird.
1: But if you're having trust issues, then there's already something wrong.
5: Well, sometimes the trust issues can just be in your head, and that's a way of clearing them.
1: But it's not in my phone.
5: No.
1: It's in your head, not my phone.
5: But I could be thinking it's in your phone, and when I don't find anything, it's going to help me clear my head.
1: In my opinion, if you start doing that kind of thing, asking, let me see the phone, let me go through the phone, that's going to cause other issues in the relationship.
5: Yeah.
1: Especially if there's nothing in the phone.
6: I'm a believer of, like, if you're going with intent to find something, you're going to find something that's going to upset you, even if it's not necessarily what you're agreeing with or like what you don't like. If you think the person's cheating and you don't find that message verbatim, then sometimes you're still going to find some dirt that upsets you.
1: Why did you say, why did you like this Instagram post with a guy doing a dance 6 months ago?
6: Mm-hmm.
1: Because if you already have something going on, it's just going to make things worse. If you're going through phones, now I'm not talking about this relationship in particular. This is a new relationship. They did not need to be together. The man's on dating apps. She needed to go through his phone, or she wouldn't have figured it out.
6: I think we should also like practice grace with this conversation, because it's something that a lot of people go through with like growing pains of a new relationship. But at the same time, it's like something that we're so new to. Like, our grandparents didn't have to deal with this. I mean, my parents didn't have to deal with this.
1: No, you're right.
6: And so having that, and it's like, dude, we're not just holding phones anymore. We're holding mini computers in our hand. I have so much information. It's a lot of stuff, and this is a new beginning for us.
1: And it is easier to connect with somebody if you have ill intent. it is easier because you can put something in a widget, you can hide it, you can.
6: Yeah, that's the thing. Now it's like almost like if you find yourself at the point where you're like, I gotta go through this person's phone to see if they're cheating on me, then you should just walk away, because if they really are a good cheater, then they're gonna find a way to hide it.
1: Well, no, not if they call us. Are you comfortable showing your phone to your person? I think that's fine. Am I crazy to say, I think it's weird if someone is constantly asking you, where are you going? Let me see your phone.
5: It is weird.
1: Where are you going?
5: If you're in a relationship, it's okay to give that person peace of mind.
1: Okay, Otto. All right.
6: Here we go.
1: 877-730-DCS1. I want to talk about this when we come back, especially because we had a therapist on. So call us up.
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1: So I think going through your partner's phone constantly is a red flag, but I don't know. I'm not a therapist. Tyler, welcome to the Dana Cortez Show. So deleting old photos, going through your partner's phone, what do you think?
2: You know, it depends on how long you've been together. Like, have you been together for 6 months and you're already like, okay, something's up. I need to go through their phone because I think they're doing something. Mm-hmm. Or have you been together for 5 years, 10 years? You know, you've always had that trust built up where you feel like, you know, you don't really have to go through your phone because you know they're not going to do anything. Me and my ex-wife were together for 10 years, and the entire 10 years we were together, I think I went through her phone maybe 2 or 3 times. Mm-hmm. She went through my phone a little bit more often than I went through hers because she had some insecurity issues.
1: Right.
2: But there was never anything to find between the two of us. It was always good. The other situation, we were together for, it was like 5 or 6 months, right?
1: Okay.
2: I had a feeling one day where I just felt like something was up because she was acting a little different. And I was the one that decided to go through the phone when she was asleep. Yeah. And I went through her Snapchat, found a conversation with someone where they weren't talking anything inappropriate or anything like that. But she said, for an unknown reason, that she did not have a boyfriend. I didn't sleep that night because it was just going through my head. In the morning, I brought it up, and she immediately got defensive. And that was the biggest red flag to me, was because she got so defensive about it. Like, you know, if you're doing something wrong, let's at least talk about it. Unfortunately, I chose to forgive and not forget, but, you know, move on. And then found out she was cheating on me 2 or 3 months later.
1: I knew that was going to happen, Tyler. I knew that was going to happen. That harlot did not deserve your forgiveness. Don't forget, you can listen to the Down in the DM breakdowns on the Dana Cortez Show podcast. Back with more next. 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
1: A school bus driver in Florida, her name is Yvonne Hampton, was arrested because she decided that she was going to move her school bus with 29 students inside of it over the train tracks while a train was coming. Police say, because there's cameras inside school buses, that she said under her breath, "I'm not waiting for no train."
2: What?
3: Mm.
1: So the kids are on the train screaming. Take a listen. Oh my God. Oh my gosh.
4: Just got hit by a train. I couldn't move because of my seatbelt.
1: So they're growing crazy. The train is coming at them and it clipped the back of the bus. The train hit the bus. Thank God the cars in front could see that there were, the bus driver was on the tracks and started to try to move up as much as they could, which allowed the woman who didn't want to wait for the train to get off the tracks enough so that only the back of the bus was clipped. I could not believe this. So she's out on bond right now. And, you know, everybody's so upset. Cheyenne was one of the students on the bus. Her and her mom, Tiffany, talked to Good Morning America.
5: She, like, stopped on the tracks specifically and then didn't move whenever we were all yelling train. And it was very scary. I think I'm just going to be, like, more stressed and have higher anxiety whenever being on the bus.
6: She's my only daughter. So it's somebody that she could have taken out of the world along with 28 other children that could do great things to the world. And she just had no regard for her actions.
1: No regard for her actions whatsoever. She was just in a hurry. I did ask if you ride the bus. We have Devin on the line. Hi, Devin. Welcome to the Dana Cortez Show. Mijo, do you ride the bus?
7: Yes, ma'am.
1: Do you love riding the school bus?
7: Not really.
1: Devin, why? What is it about the school bus that you don't like?
7: So, basically every day, there's this one corner at, like, this bus stop, and we have a new bus driver, so every time when she, like, goes around the corner, like, the bus kind of tilts.
1: Is she fast and furiousing the bus?
7: Yes,
1: is she? Is she's ghost riding the bus? What is going on here? See, I didn't ride the bus when I was little, so I don't understand what's happening here, but that's scary.
3: You know what the funny thing is? Is they're listening to the radio on the bus, and the bus driver just heard that.
1: Slow down, lady. Slow down. School bus activities for me just always seem so fun. Everybody getting off the bus looked like they were having the best time ever. I begged my Nana to ride the bus. She was like, no, I always got to ride to school. I got to ride twice with my friend Denise. So much fun.
8: Oh, dude, the school bus in elementary and middle school was cool. The school bus in high school, not as fun. But I will say my fondest memories, third and fourth grade of the school bus. That's the only time I ever really got in trouble in school because I would I would hold court back there from the back of the school
1: Anthony.
8: Bus. And then that's when my brother was in kindergarten. And then we made my younger brother one time crawl underneath the whole school bus all the way to the back of the bus.
1: Well, no wonder the school bus drivers are upset. Did you ride the bus, Otto, or were you
3: I rode the bus when I was in elementary school until third grade. And then I rode the city bus to high school.
1: City bus to high school?
3: It was my third high school, and nobody was willing to take me to school anymore. Yeah,
1: parents gave up on
3: me. My parents were like, if you're going to do it, you better get there. So I was taking the city bus to school every day. But then I did find a friend who would drive me to school, so that did work out.
1: Well, that's good. That's good. So did I miss anything, though, on the bus? It always looked like so much fun. That's what I'm saying. You know, you guys have all these tales.
3: I always thought about the wall. Remember when you would build the wall so the bus driver couldn't see, and it was either going to be like a fight in the back of the bus, or there'd be like somebody would be kissing or something. It was always
1: oh my gosh. I can't.
3: That didn't happen on your buses.
8: There was a lot of coming of age moments in the back of the bus.
1: Oh my gosh!
8: The automatic, yes.
1: Well, now I'm kind of glad I didn't ride the bus.
3: Or then you would roll down the windows and you would be talking to the other drivers on the road. That was always a fun thing in the bus.
8: Honestly, the one pure, and it's not even a good memory, is when I was in fourth grade and the first day of fourth grade, and I was waiting at the bus stop and a dog came and relieved himself on my backpack.
1: Oh, no.
8: So, yeah. And I'm not sure what to chalk that up to, karma or what, but that's how I started off my fourth grade
1: year.
8: You had
1: to go to school with a pee-pee backpack?
8: No, because I went back to my grandma and I started crying because a dog went on my backpack and then she made me go to school with the grocery store bags. I was at fourth grade with HEB grocery store bags.
1: You should have gone with the pee-pee backpack. That would have been better. Any memories of the school bus, please call us 877-730-DCS1 or shoot us a text. 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
2: 21 Savage says he's ready to have another baby with Latto. You know, they have a little baby girl. We don't know her name yet.
3: I just found out last week that they even had a kid together and that they were even together.
2: Otto, we've literally been talking about this. How do you not know? We've talked about it right here. You just don't pay attention?
3: I do, but I don't think it really registered with me that they were together until you said they had a baby.
2: Well, you know, they've been dating in secret for a while. There's been speculation for, you know, over a couple of years now. He has three children, previous with other women, and now he has the baby with Latto. She seems to be fine with his exes and his kids. Like, she looks like everything's fine. Having another baby this soon, they must really be serious.
4: Prior to Latto and his relationship, he's always been very open and very candid about his love for his children and how proud he is of being a participating father, which I will say, you know, there's a lot of stuff that's told about millennial men and, you know, Gen Z men, and he's right on the cusp of both of them.
2: Yeah.
4: But you can never say that we're not participating fathers.
2: That's true.
4: And he's been proud to be a dad, and it's really cool to hear him be vocal about wanting more family.
2: Well, having family is a beautiful thing. I would think that's your immortality, your children.
3: It's
2: a little bit of you forever.
3: It's part of your legacy. And that child will go and have more children, and they'll always hopefully remember you.
2: It's the only way you really don't die. I mean that 100%. All right, congratulations, 21 Savage and Latto. Be right back. Brought to you by Chick-fil-A.
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14: 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You yearn for Elizabeth and Mr. Darcy to profess their undying love for one another. 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
1: I forgot my wedding rings and yesterday and I felt naked. I did. I have to talk about this. Good morning. It's the Dana Cortez Show. I am Dana Cortez.
2: DJ Automatic.
3: I go by Anthony A.
1: I wear my wedding rings every single day, but I also wear costume jewelry. Some real, some not, you know, a little whatever I want to put on. And we were driving to work and I said, oh my gosh, I forgot my wedding rings, and I felt it. I didn't remember it. I was on my phone looking for news because we come in like an hour early to get ready and everything. I was like, why does my hand feel so weird? It was naked. It didn't have a wedding ring on. And I almost told Otter to turn back.
2: No, you did say to turn around. And I said, well, you're not married today.
1: Yeah, I know. He was like, hey, turn it around.
2: I'm not turning around.
1: Had it been my coffee, I would have said, you better go back, sir. He probably would have. But, you know, I just cannot be without it. It feels like a part of me. And when I'm on my phone, like searching, because I write everything we do on my phone. My phone is constantly open. I got the big letters going and everything because I don't want to forget, like a, you know, and the ring is so important to me. Not only does it remind me of you, Otto.
2: It's part of your identity.
1: It's, well, no, I just love it because you upgraded me. It's a nice big ring, you know? I'm just like, I love my ring. But no, it
2: don't
1: feels good.
2: It.
1: You don't wear your wedding ring, so I don't think you understand. What you always have on is your hat.
2: I wear a baseball hat all the time.
1: And
2: or just a hat.
1: People are always shocked when you take it off because you have a lot of hair.
2: I've worn a hat since I was like 6.
1: Don't you? You feel weird without it. We can't leave the house. So there's hats in every room. There's a hat in the foyer. There's a hat on the couch. There's a hat on the side table. There's a hat in the dining room. It drives me crazy, but I understand because
2: I have curly hair, so my hair's always been crazy. So I just, it's easier just to put on a hat and walk out the
1: door. Do you feel naked without your hat?
2: I feel weird sometimes. Like when we go like to the Grammys or the Oscars or whatever,
1: yeah,
2: and
1: I can't wear a hat. Can't wear a hat.
2: Sometimes I feel a little weird, but I never wore a hat to like high school or elementary school or anything because they wouldn't let you.
3: Dana, are you trying to convince Automatic to buy you another wedding ring like he buys hats?
1: No. Oh.
2: Keep them around the house?
1: Actually, you know what? In a couple of years, I think you're right. It's time for another upgrade, honey. It's time for another upgrade.
3: I feel you, though, Automatic, with the hats, though. I wear my hat like some ladies wear their bras. You know, after a long day, there's nothing more relaxing than

0: Just taking it off and just,
1: It feels so good.
2: The second, what do I do the second I get home?
1: He throws his hat. Like, he just takes it off and tosses it like a bra. Just take
0: day's
1: it off.
0: Over. Yep. And then, I don't mind. I've always worn a hat because I've always been self-conscious about my super big head. And it's funny when people ask me to take my hat off because I have that little red ring around my head from wearing it all day. Oh, my God.
1: Okay, so I've been wearing hats because the humidity gets my hair. So I'm like, you know what? I'm going to wear a hat and I don't have to worry about it. You have to develop calluses. I have a big mark on my head. I'm like, it just... Okay, all right. Aunt, what do we have for National Day today?
0: National Watermelon Day.
1: Oh, I love me a good watermelon. I bought one. I thought it was sweet. Otto just said it wasn't sweet.
2: It was good. It was not a great watermelon. Sometimes when they're too big, this one was like humongous.
1: It was huge, yeah.
2: And you need to find that little sweet spot on them where they've been sitting on the ground. Remember we saw that whole video about how to buy a watermelon?
1: Right. Yeah, you got
2: to
1: thump on it and stuff. Yeah. Here's what I'll do. I'll turn it into aguas frescas.
2: Ooh.
1: You'll like that. Put a lot of sugar in there. That'll be good. All right.
0: And we also have National Grab Some Nuts Day.
2: Well, this is literally my dinner last night.
1: I swear. Otto just loves nuts more than I do. Down on the DM next.
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1: All right, so I have Annabelle on hold right now, and it is time for your Down in the DM. Mm. She's with her man, David. Obviously, there's some trouble. That's why we're doing this. And I just want to bring her on and get to this quick. Annabelle, my question is, why are you worried about David being on Facebook?
2: He had, like, refused to go on Facebook for years. Like, I've been begging him. I was like, it's a great way to, whatever, keep in touch and stuff. I was even like, I can just add you onto my Facebook account, like, as a different user, so we can, like, you don't have to do all the boring stuff. You can just share it with me. And he refused to do it.
3: Well, I mean, in defense of David, like, nobody really wants, like, a joint Facebook account. I definitely agree with him on this.
2: Oh, I didn't say he, like, had to join Facebook. I just said, like, I wanted him on.
1: And tell him about the messages that you saw, all those things popping up.
2: So I haven't actually read any of the messages because his phone is password protected, but I'll see these messages pop up from, like, all these different women, and they'll say things like, I'll send you what you want, you know what to do, which is, like, that's all I can see, but that's so suspicious, right? Coming from, like, a bunch of different women.
1: But did he just add the password?
2: No, he's had the password.
4: What were the names of some of the women that were writing in?
2: As it was Allison, there was Wendy, and Roberta were the three names I wrote down.
3: Oh, three names off top? I guess if you're worried, but, like, if you're not really getting into, like, the whole messages, like, how much do you really know? Like, you said you couldn't read them.
1: But you know what I was thinking, Anthony? We should just make the call. We've done calls with less than this. Oh. She's getting notifications. She sees all these women. He never wanted to be on Facebook.
2: And that was just all in one day. So I have no idea what else is going on.
1: Okay, so just give me his number and I'm going to say I'm Wendy.
2: Okay, great.
5: Hello, this is David.
1: Hi, David. It's Wendy. Are you available to talk right now?
5: Wendy. How do you get my number?
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6: 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Okay, it's going down. We are.
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5: So Annabella called because her husband David is all of a sudden into social media.
6: He had, like, refused to go on Facebook for years. But I'll see these messages pop up from, like, all these different women, and they'll say things like, I'll send you what you want, you know what to do,
5: mm-hmm.
6: which is like, that's all I can see, but that's so suspicious, right? Coming from like a bunch of different women.
5: So David's on the phone right now. He thinks I'm Wendy from Facebook. Annabelle is about to find out, just like we all are, is it going down in the DM?
7: Hello, this is David.
5: Hi, David, it's Wendy. Are you available to talk right
7: Wendy,
5: now?
7: How do you get my number?
5: I got it off of Facebook.
7: What do you mean from Facebook?
5: Well, your phone number is on Facebook.

0: Facebook. We've been messaging, so I just hit the dial directly from your page.
1: Yeah, yeah. I just got the page. I don't know anyone could see my phone number, but why are you calling me?
0: I wondered if you'd like to meet for lunch later this week. You seem like such a nice person.
1: Well, I'm married. Not interested in meeting you at all, but I thought this was all done online. Never asked to be called.
0: Well, you don't have to ask. I mean, don't you think it's okay for a woman to ask a man out?
1: Look,
0: or are you?
1: All I wanted were the pictures. I don't know why you're asking me out, but I'm married. I don't really know what to say.
0: Well, you know, to me, David, my pictures are really personal. I don't just share those out. You know, I don't just send them out to anyone. I thought you liked me. You said that I'm pretty and you're always complimenting me.
1: I love feed photos, but once I paid you, I thought that was it. I really don't want you calling me.
0: You know what, David? I'm really sorry. I didn't mean to make you uncomfortable, but do you want me to send you another picture of my feet? No charge at all, because obviously this was the wrong move on my part.
1: You'll send them for free?
0: Yeah, right now.
1: Are your toes painted?
0: Yeah, they're painted. Of course.
1: Are they red? I love it when they're painted red.
2: What is going on? This is disgusting. Why are you talking to this woman?
1: Whoa,
0: let me jump in here and explain to David what's happening. First of all, this is the down of the DM. David, I don't know who Wendy is, but Annabella saw all those notifications on your phone from different women, and well, here we are.
1: So everyone knows you decided to put our business out there like this?
2: Wait, are you turning this around on me? You told a woman to send you photos of her feet. What are you doing with those feet photos? Is that just totally an innocent interaction you're having? It's a normal thing
1: this?
2: I'm supposed to ignore?
1: Can we talk about this without all these people listening?
2: Are you attracted to their feet? What do you do when you're looking at their feet? How am I not supposed to be suspicious or feel like you're lying to me?
1: Hang the phone up and I'll call you.
2: What do you do when you're looking at their feet? Tell me exactly what you do. Tell me why you want those
1: photos. Stop it, okay? I'm sorry. I'm not cheating. I'm looking at the pictures.
2: You are cheating. That's cheating. You are cheating when you are attracted to other women and cheating.
1: I've never met anyone or even talked to anyone until today.
0: But David, if you're using these photos to satisfy yourself and they're women you're reaching out to, it's kind of cheating.
3: No, it's not.
4: It's just a weird fetish.
2: Yes, it is. God, this is embarrassing. I cannot believe this is happening.
0: Annabelle, I want you to talk to David. I want you to try to calm down. He didn't want to meet the woman. He did say that. This is something you guys
1: exactly.
0: need.
2: Okay, Dana, you be quiet, because you're going to tell me if Automatic was messaging women and paying them for feet photos. You'd be like, sure, baby, no problem. Oh, my God, I totally understand
0: this. This is about you and your man. You know what? I'll text you next week. I say it went down in the DM. Is it cheating, though?
4: No.
0: Yes,
4: really,
0: it is.
4: No.
0: So if I ask a man for pictures of his hands so that I'm attracted to them, you would be okay with that? I'm paying a man?
4: I guess it's a form of cheating. Is it full cheating? No. It's like quarter cheating. It's like, no, it's not real cheating.
5: It's not full cheating, but it's very dishonest to your partner.
0: I don't understand this way of you guys saying there's quarter cheating and half cheating. And if you are getting, I guess, what is the word I'm looking for? If you're getting excited by somebody else and you're paying money for that, we're going to have a nice talk. I mean, they're married, so I'm not talking about divorce.
5: It's not an emotional thing, though.
0: It is very much emotional when my wallet is thinner.
5: Ooh.
0: You know, that's our money. And so, yeah, I would be very upset. Am I wrong? Don't you think that he should be in big trouble spending money on this kind of thing? And by the way, it's free. So I don't even understand.
5: But it's not a divorce situation.
0: Absolutely not. Okay. It's not a divorce situation. But I do think 100% it's a form of being unfaithful. And we have to continue this conversation on the timeline at Dana Cortez, at DJ Automatic, at Anthony A. Comedy. Follow us on Instagram, TikTok, and Facebook. We'll be right back.
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1: It is time for What's Your Sign, and we have RJ. He's new to the Dana Cortez Show. Welcome, RJ.
2: What's up, RJ?
3: Thank you.
1: I'm so excited to have you here. So before we even get started with our spiritual forecast for the week, how long have you been a medium, and when did you find out like you had psychic ability?
3: So I'm 36 years old. I've been doing this for, I want to say, about 20 years. I started when I was really young. My first shop I had when I was in high school, and I just remember always sensing things and knowing things and just being able to read the energies of the room.
1: Did you think that everybody had that, or when did you realize, hey, I'm different, like something's different about me?
3: So I had a really amazing mom, and she never made me feel any different or any, you know, abnormalities. So I did at the beginning think that, you know, everybody could see spirits, everybody knew what was going on, until, you know, getting into school and all of that, and I figured out, I think I am a little bit different. But the gift that I have runs in my family, so everybody in my family is able to do this. It's just nobody has chosen to do it for, you know, for anybody else or for the public.
1: Wow. Well, thank you so much for joining us. We really appreciate it.
3: Thank you.
1: I love that. Okay, so what do we have as a collective coming for our spiritual forecast this week?
3: So I think as we go into this week, I think Spirit's going to be encouraging us to slow down, turn inwards, and kind of like prepare for all the changes that are coming up ahead. We're currently in the waning moon, which is when the moon is going downwards. And that's going to be basically when we're needing to release, reflect, and it's a strong time to let things go. It's going to be really a good time to focus on new beginnings and kind of like what we need to let go of, whether that's mentally, emotionally, spiritually, energetically, you know, anything like that. Mm-hmm. I think the biggest question we're going to have to ask ourselves this week is what have we outgrown? Like, what's been draining our peace? What relationships, situations, habits, like what boundaries are we needing to set a little bit stronger, especially this week? It's going to be really important to be honest to yourself and release what's not serving you anymore, whether that's people, jobs, anything that's just draining you. And I think a lot of people have been feeling drained these past couple of weeks.
1: Honey, talk about it, RJ. Please talk about it. But you know, something that's interesting when you said boundaries, letting go. It's so hard to do that. Even when you're in a space, relationship, job, like you said, whatever, blah, blah, blah, where you're uncomfortable, man, you're used to it. You know, that change is scary,
2: it's
1: right?
2: It's hard to change.
1: Yes, it is hard, but it should serve you better, correct? Especially this
3: change
1: week.
3: Change is really scary for everybody, but I think right now, especially in the world we're living in, we need to be happy within ourselves. And I think sometimes, I mean, it's just time to let go. And I think your intuition knows when it's time. It's just our human brains that just don't want to release it. Like you said, it's become habit, and it's become...

0: am comfortable, but now it's kind of time to step out of that comfortability and go into where you really want to be.
1: Come on, Elsa, let it go. Okay, look, if you would like a reading with RJ, you can call us. He'll do a free reading here on the radio. 877-730-DCS1 and follow him on social media. And you will do readings, private readings. You do readings online as well, RJ, correct?
0: Yes, I do phone and in-person readings 6 days a week.
1: Okay, drop your social handle.
0: So it's actually on RJ's Mystics on Facebook, or you can actually call the shop directly to book.
1: Yeah, in person. So look, also on Instagram, RJS_MysticSCC, and everybody forgot that. So just hit me up at Dana Cortez on Instagram, and I'll share all the details. Thank you so much, RJ. We love you, and we'll talk
0: to you
1: next Monday. Thank you.
0: Thank you.
1: Sponsored by Kohl's.
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2: Northwest has canceled her tour. Now, she was going to be headlining alongside rapper Molly Santana. This is the daughter of Kim Kardashian and Kanye West. 13 years old and obviously famous, right? She has millions and millions of followers
3: famous because
2: on TikTok
3: of her parents.
2: And Instagram.
3: Yeah.
2: Well, she's also pretty talented.
3: She's famous because of her parents.
2: Okay, yes, I'll give you that. But she's a great painter. I mean, she's an incredible artist. She learned how to paint from her dad, Kanye. She's making music. Kanye has been assisting her with that. Remember, one of his concerts, I can't remember where it was, but he pulled her up on stage and she performed. A crowd went crazy. There have been a lot of attacks on this 13-year-old girl online because she pulled up to Paris Fashion Week with her nanny. She has piercings on her body. She had them on her legs. You can see the band-aids where I guess they had to remove them. And then some of the piercing on her hands, you can see that they had to be removed. And people

0: People are criticizing the parenting of Kim and Kanye because she's so young. But I think each parent knows their child and you make your own decisions. I cannot judge another parent because I made a lot of mistakes with my children that you can't see on their bodies.
1: I'm judging.
0: But she...
1: Oh, I would never.
0: You're not judging her. You're judging their parenting.
1: I'm judging, Kanye.
0: Okay,
1: and Kim,
0: because she's 13. I
1: would never judge her. She's a child.
0: She's a child, yeah.
1: But to let your child get piercings at that age is, to me, is reckless. I can't believe that you would let somebody do that at that age. They don't even know better. They barely know how to wipe their own booty. How are you going to let them make the decisions to scar their body for life?
0: Well, you know, if you think about the Kardashians in general, they've been famous since they were children, right? You look at Kylie and Kendall. These young women now were children when they started their businesses. So is that why? I don't like it, but she's not my daughter. I would never let my daughters get ink, get piercings. I would not sign any paperwork or let them do it. But those are my kids. You got to do what you got to do.
2: Teenagers sneak off and do things on their own as well, too. I'm not going to say maybe her parents didn't know it was done until it was already done. I know a lot of my friends did that.
0: I mean, I remember people people getting ink in school. I remember that. And Otto, yeah, you're one to talk.
1: But my
0: too
1: mom
0: bad
1: and
0: you don't have a T-shirt, just you could show that brand.
1: Well, my
0: you
1: mom
0: did.
1: And dad did not condone it. They didn't say it was okay.
0: You're right, but like Anthony said,
1: yeah, we don't know if that was the situation. You're right, but like the piercings on her hands and her legs and everything, I would make my daughter take them off before she left the house.
0: Okay, well, you're not Kanye or Kim.
1: Exactly.
0: You know, maybe she canceled the tour because they have second thoughts on letting a 13-year-old go out there and.
1: That's the other thing. I would not let my 13-year-old go on tour. No. Sorry.
0: Well, our 13-year-old doesn't have that kind of talent to do that. Check the video and the photo at Dana Cortez on Instagram. Back with more coming up. Don't move. 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
1: Serious question for you ladies. 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
1: Who you with?
0: On the couch with my favorite sinner. I was about to, but you convinced us. Should I decorate her walls or log off to Pinterest? 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
1: I want you to brag a little bit, ladies. I want to know, how did you upgrade your man? Seriously, you met him and now he's better. Like, how did you improve him? This is not just you thinking it. It's not just me seeing it. It's science. Vivian, too, she goes by your rich BFF on Instagram, is talking about it. Take a listen.
2: Psychologists did a relationship study over multiple years and found an interesting pattern. Close romantic partners can act as sculptors to help you reach your final form. They called it the Michelangelo phenomenon. They said, under the right conditions, there exists a version of you that's braver, kinder, funnier, essentially a better you, or your ideal self. And when your partner perceives you as that ideal self and acts like that person already exists, you actually start to move closer to being that better version.
1: See, this is not a negative thing. This is a positive thing. I saw Otto and I saw him as the most amazing man, the most just spectacular person, and he turned into that because I sculpted him.
3: Basically, you're trying to say you saw my potential.
1: I did. I mean, you know,
3: it was like the draft, and you're like, you know what? I'm going to draft that guy because I feel like he could be somebody in 3 years.
1: I did what Belichick did for Tom Brady. I did for you.
3: Oh, that's okay.
4: Actually, you kind of nailed that. You kind of brought that home.
1: You know what? For sports analogies, that's like the best one I've ever had. Look, and this isn't just Bill about Belichick. I don't know what his name is. He's the guy that the old dude that dates the young woman.
4: Yeah.
1: Anyway, look, let me tell you, and we'll make fun. Like, I make jokes all the time about the look thing, right? Otto's always been very handsome, but he had this horrid haircut when I met him. It wasn't that bad. It was bad. I'm going to find a photo and post it. And he used to wear these really giant polo striped shirts, and I donated one to Goodwill, and he went to Ross and found it again, and I was like, what are you doing? And wore it again. But those are simple things, right? Looks and or style, that's all one thing. He's a better man and I'm a better woman. He saw me. In fact, Otto, you believed in me at a time when I don't know that I believed in myself. You saw me a certain way. And so together you can sculpt each other into, like, have you ever seen that sculpt? It's called Love, and you see the couple together and they're growing together. That's what this is in real life. It's a real thing. If someone loves you enough and perceives you as a wonderful person, you can become that.
3: I don't want to sound corny and sappy, but you know when Jerry Maguire says, "You complete me," that's real. It's real. A woman really does complete a man, and I know that my shortcomings are nurtured by you. And I think, yeah, the teamwork makes the dream work, really.
1: Oh. Anthony, don't you dare. Don't you dare.
3: No, I get what Anthony's saying. People's relationships.
4: No, yeah. I'm just a little, automatic. You literally just let Dana just roast you for like 2 sentences and then sprinkle on a bunch of compliments.
1: What did I roast him? That, how am I roasting him? What are you talking about?
4: Why did you have to highlight his bad haircut and his polo jeans?
1: Because it was bad. If he wore polo jeans, I would have been happy. It was a polo that was at Ross that nobody wanted.
4: But you saw something. You looked at that piece of man meat and you're like, you know what? I could remove those jeans and I could make something out of that.
1: Yeah, I think his ex-girlfriend kept him that way so nobody would want him. I'm like, why are you like this? You know, the shirt was so bad, it was still at Ross. You know, the one in the back. No, it was in style, Dana.
3: It was the style of the time, okay?
4: All jokes aside, I do believe what you're saying. I think if anybody finds the right partner, it's going to inspire you and uplift you to live to your highest form.
1: Yes. You see this person, and everybody else might see whatever, but you see them as loving, as kind. I always knew Otto was a kind person. He's crass. He'll say things, you know, that he puts his foot in his mouth all the time, but he has the biggest freaking heart, and he will do anything for the people he loves, and even strangers at that. So anyway.
3: I was a lottery pick, Aunt.
1: How did you upgrade your man? Tap or text, and we'll be back after this. Sponsored by New Nordic.
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2: It is time to get into today's Down in the DM, and we're going to talk to Nicole. She's so worried about her boyfriend, Chris.
3: Ooh, how long have Chris and Nicole been together?
2: About 4 years, but here's the thing that's happening. Chris cheated early in the relationship. Uh-oh. This is in the beginning, though, but there's definitely some trust issues going on.
4: Damn.
2: Here.
4: Does she think that he's cheating again, or what's going on now?
2: So, yeah, because she noticed that her boyfriend, well, Chris, he's getting calls and texts from this woman that she doesn't know.
4: Uh-oh.
2: And then whenever she walks into the room, he's putting his phone down. Turning it over, you know.
3: Hiding the phone is definitely a red flag.
4: Dude, if you're hiding your phone, you're putting it down, you're guilty.
3: No, it's red flag.
4: I mean, right, or there. At least it makes you look really guilty.
2: And that's what I thought. So Nicole says, you know, it's been bothering her for a little while, and she reached out. She DM'd me. So let's go ahead and bring her on now. Hi, Nicole. Are you there?
5: Hi, Dana.
2: Hey, okay, so I gave DJ Automatic and Anthony a kind of little background, but can you explain a little bit more about what's going on with Chris?
5: Yeah, so lately he's been really secretive with his phone. I'll walk into the room, he'll just flip it over or put it in his pocket. Then I've seen random calls and texts from this woman. I don't know who she is, and he won't tell me anything about it.
4: Oh, so you think maybe he is talking to another woman?
5: I don't know, but with what happened before, it's hard not to worry.
3: That's kind of tough. Do you know the name of the woman?
5: From the messages I've seen, I think it's Tiffany.
4: And long shot, but do you know anything that they might have been talking about or what the text messages consisted of?
5: She asked him a few times if Saturday still worked for him, so I think they're going to hang out this weekend.
2: Oh my gosh, so they're even putting a date on it. So here's what we're going to do. I'm actually going to call Chris, okay? And I'm going to pretend to be Tiffany, and I'm going to see how he reacts. And and Nicole, you're 100% okay with doing this right now, correct?
5: Not really, but I need to know if he's cheating on me again.
4: Damn. Oh, man. Yeah. No, don't worry. We're going to get to the bottom of this. Dana, are you ready?
2: Yeah, I'm ready. I'm ready.
3: All right, let's dial.
6: Hello.
2: Hey, Chris.
6: Hey, who's this?
2: It's Tiffany. You come on, man. How are you? I just, you know, I picked up the phone, wanted to call you.
6: Oh, what? You're Marshall's assistant, right?
2: Yes. Yep. Marshall. Good old Marshall. So, are we still meeting up? Are we still linking?
6: Hold on. I'm
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something about a conservative regular girl that still can beat up jazz. Thorough as f- don't need your jazz. 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Zodiac sign, it must be a Gemini moon, cause we about to go half. Mistakenly, nobody been in a bag, but how many bodies done been in her bag?

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1: I am so torn with this down in the DM. This is part two. Okay, Nicole contacted me because her boyfriend Chris is messaging another woman.
2: Uh-oh.
1: The reason I'm conflicted is because he has been unfaithful earlier in the relationship, but he's been doing good for a while, so here's what's going on.
3: He's been really secretive with his phone. I'll walk into the room, he'll just flip it over or put it in his pocket. Then I've seen random calls and texts from this woman. I don't know who she is, and he won't tell me anything about it.
2: Oh, so you think maybe he is talking to another woman?
3: I don't know, but with what happened before, it's hard not to worry.
4: Do you know the name of the woman?
3: From the messages I've seen, I think it's Tiffany.
1: Because of the trust issues, she could be making stuff up, or it could be that he's up to his old ways. Is it going down in the DM?
5: Hey, who's this?
1: It's Tiffany. You come on, man. How are you? I picked up the phone, wanted to call you.
5: You're Marshall's assistant, right?
1: Yes. Yep. Marshall. Good old Marshall. So are we still meeting up? Are we still linking?
5: Hold on. I don't understand. I'm having a point with Marshall, right? This is... We're meeting about... This is tax services?
1: I was talking about grabbing a drink after. Did you forget? Like, I thought we were going to meet after.
5: Okay. I'm supposed to meet Marshall about taxes. I got off for like 2 years, so it's going to take some time. I'm confused here. What's happening?
3: Who is this woman?
5: Who is this?
1: I think you got it wrong. Chris, this is Dana Cortez from the Dana Cortez Show. This is called a Down in the DM. Yeah, Nicole is on the phone, your girl, and she wants to find out what's going on with you, why your text message.
5: You gotta be kidding me right now. Are you serious?
3: Tell me.
5: Seriously?
3: Why are you getting calls and texts from this woman?
5: I'm not getting calls and texts from a woman. This is Marshall's new assistant.
4: Oh.
5: Nicole, I'm trying to set up tax appointments. Are you kidding me? Are you serious? Jesus, are you serious?
3: So you've been sneaking around because you don't want my dad to do your taxes?
5: I'm not sneaking around. I'm not sneaking around at all. Look, I want somebody else to look at our taxes this year, okay? I don't want your dad to know my financial stuff. I don't think that's cool. I don't, okay? I don't,

0: own business and everything. I did it though because they needed help. But you know, people can get judgy. People can get greedy. People can get jealous.
1: They can just expect things.
0: Yeah, yeah.
2: And also, I felt like maybe in this situation too, Nicole's family, in my perspective, from what I'm hearing, the vibe I'm picking up from Chris, is they may be a little overbearing. And the intentions of the father-in-law doing the taxes or whatever it may be, maybe just to find out more information and more dirt on him. And some families are, I hate to say weird, but they're interested in odd things about other people.
0: That's the word, weird.
1: I had a friend who, she was dating a guy and his mom started doing her taxes. And I was like, are you going to marry him? And she said, I don't know. And I told her, then you should probably fire his mom as your person.
0: Find somebody else when it doesn't work out.
1: And she was like, I don't think that's going to be a big deal. And I was like, it's going to be a big deal when you break up. And it was.
0: I remember. We're not going to put her name out there. But, you know, not just taxes. Okay. How much of your financial business do you want your family to know about? Is it something you openly discuss? Because we all got that one family member that always needs money. You know, always needs money. I'm like, get a job. So tap in. Let's talk about it. 877-730-DCS1. Money makes people funny. All right, let's discuss when we come back.
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1: Having family in your financial business can get tricky because money makes people funny.
2: Ooh.
1: And they can get jealous and they can become weird. And that's kind of the basis of the down of the DM. Yeah, or entitled. Nicole thought that her boyfriend Chris, who had been unfaithful early in the relationship, was talking to this woman, Tiffany. And he was. Let's play part two. But it ended up not going down in the DM. It was all about money.
3: Why are you getting calls and texts from this woman?
4: I'm not getting calls and texts from a woman. This is Marshall's new assistant.

0: Nicole, I'm trying to set up tax appointments. Are you kidding me? Are you serious?
1: So you've been sneaking around because you don't want my dad to do your taxes?
0: I'm not sneaking around at all. Look, I want somebody else to look at our taxes this year, okay? I don't want your dad to know my financial stuff. I don't think that's cool.
2: And I think that's why, Anthony, when you said earlier that your ex's dad offered you a job, to me it seemed a little, I mean, I'm not saying it probably wasn't a good offer. I want some deets, but
3: I feel like it was an attack on the show.
2: No. I don't know, it was an attack on the show. It's probably like, hey, dude, I can help you make more money to help my daughter and control what you do.
4: There, yes, 100%. It was that. And it was, don't get it wrong, a good offer for a, I don't want to name the company, but beverage distribution company.
2: Oh, wow.
4: That I could have worked for. And it would have been that. And to their point, he is close, if not a millionaire, my ex's father.
2: Oh,
4: and
2: wow.
4: He's a kind man, but it felt less as a job offer and more as like an adoption interview.
3: Oh.
4: Where I felt like they're trying to adopt me into the family and they're trying to say, hey, this is what we do over here. And it really felt as if they were trying to strip me of my identity all within that one little job offer.
2: You're a comedian and you are a personality, and in some instances there are people who don't see those things as jobs. I know that sounds weird, but it's true. They're like, oh, you don't come work in the real world. Like, honey, you don't even know we work 14 hours a day. We are in the real world. I mean, you might have taken that job, Anthony, but anyway. Damn, wait, hold on. Ramon's on hold. Let's talk to Ramon. Ramon, welcome to the Dana Cortez Show. Good morning. What do you think about, telling your family how much money you make and that, getting into your monetary business?
5: Family in your business, like my kids, my stepkids, at one time were like, kept asking, like, how much you make? I think mom makes more than you.
2: Oh, my gosh.
5: And my wife was like, listen, none of your business how much he makes, how much I make. You know, he's fine. And it was for a while, like the whole family was like, hey, should he be doing a garbage job? Do they pay good? I'm like, dude, I make really good money.
2: And that's not the point. The point is, even if you made, let's say you made $20,000 a year and you're a good husband and you're contributing and you go to work and you're a good father, that really irks me when people are like, oh, that. You're partners. When you're married, you're married. Everything goes into the same bucket and we're building together.
5: Yes. And I'm like, I don't want to be an oil field like everybody else. Everybody else's family's in the oil field. And I'm like, I don't want to do it.
2: Yeah.
5: I have a job. And when you guys get laid off, I'm always watching you guys looking for a new job.
2: Yeah, exactly.
3: Hey, it happens every few months.
2: You have security because honey knows we are trashy. You know what I mean? Like, there's always,
3: there's always going to be trash.
2: There's always going to be trash.
5: Exactly. And COVID, who was working? Me.
2: Oh my gosh. Well, I'm glad that your wife, though, said that to the kids, because sometimes our kids will do that too with me and Otto. The thing is, we always own a business together, and there have been times when Otto carries me. There's times when I carry Otto.
3: I don't even think about it that way anymore.
2: I don't either, though.
3: We've been married for a long time, though.
2: Yeah, and
3: we have one account that the money goes into.
2: Yeah, so. It just has to, because we got taxes to pay and bills to pay and payroll to make and all of these things. And when you're together, that's different. The rest of the family coming in trying to judge you and put you in some kind of place, it's just not okay. To me, that stems from jealousy, too.
3: Anthony's story reminded me of my mom and dad. So my mom's dad owned businesses, and he actually helped my dad start a business, and that was what ended their friendship and blew up the entire family. And that's why we moved from Minnesota to New Mexico,
2: because my dad was
3: like, I gotta get away from these people, they're trying to control my life,
2: working with
3: family, my finances, I'm not gonna do this anymore.
2: Make you feel, Otto, when you left?
3: It was awful, because my whole family lived there, and we went to New Mexico and there was nobody there, and so we went from living in a very nice home and to a one bedroom apartment, and my life changed completely. But my dad rebuilt the business and he was financially stable on his own. I wouldn't be who I am had we not had that happen.
2: Yeah, I still think Anthony, he should have taken that job. But anyway. Sponsored by T-Mobile.
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0: The challenge on TikTok, the challenge on Instagram, even Drake's all up in it. Shebang. I love this song so much. Can I give you a confession right now, DJ Automatic?
1: What?
0: I'm a Drake stan. And when I first heard Iceman, I was like, well, it's good. And now I love it. The more I listen to it, I'm like, I am in love with this album.
1: I love when that happens with an album because that usually means that it's going to stand the test of time. If you listen to a record the first time around and you're like, oh, this is amazing, most of the time it usually ends up getting worse. But if you listen to something and you're like,
0: it grows on you.
1: And those are usually the albums that stay with you forever.
0: And Drake has been around, feels like forever. For real. One of the longest running hip-hop careers of all time. Drizzy, Drake is on. DJ Automatic.

0: Baby Bash just threw up the numbers. He is the number one Mexican rapper in the world. Most streamed, most listened to, most loved. Ay, ay.
1: I love me some Bash. Good dude, great parent, just a good guy.
0: I love Bash dad mode.
1: He is. Right? He's very much dad mode on the internet.
0: Yeah, because you've seen him with his kids. Otto, you're like,
1: I've met his kids before. He's very much dad mode when he's around his kids.
0: Is his kid as good a basketball player as Bash? People don't know this about Baby Bash, but he played college basketball. And he still can ball.
1: He's still pretty good. I think his son's probably better than he is.
0: Oh, I'm going to tell him you said that. I'm going to tell him you said that. All right, this is a request. Who requested the song?
1: They didn't leave their name.
0: No, Otto. This is becoming a problem.
1: They said Baby Bash. That was it.
0: Okay, we're playing.

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1: Pepsi is coming to your shower. Otto will explain all of that in food news. Hottest hashtags here on the Dana Cortez Show. I am Dana Cortez.
2: DJ Automatic.
3: I go by Anthony A, a.k.a. the burnt tortilla.
1: All right, so the government civilian cyber defense agency has warned of an increase in hackers targeting our water systems here in the U.S. Very scary. We're already getting the water shortages with data centers. I just found out how China does the data centers because, you know, they're working on AI as well. They do it in the desert, and they use solar to power them.
2: Oh, that makes a lot of sense.
1: Hello?
2: And then they just use air conditioning to keep them cool?
1: Yeah, that's it. The air conditioning is powered by the solar and wind energy that is on 24/7.
2: Well, Arizona, New Mexico, Nevada, get ready for some data.
1: Texas, everywhere. California. Yeah. We could all do that in the desert. Why are they building them in cities? It makes no sense to me. That's what I'm saying.
2: I will say this. We went to a convention about water power supplies. They should be using that
1: years ago. There's just so many more alternatives rather than sucking the water from cities. So anyway, Trump, call me. What do we got for food news, DJ Automatic?
2: Pepsi's coming to your shower, and it's not what you think. It's not going to be like a shower beer where you're enjoying it after a nice hard day of work. It's going to be a body scrub and a body wash.
1: That smells like Pepsi?
2: Ooh. Yep. Well, one smells like vanilla. It's vanilla slushy body scrub, and then there's wild cherry body wash. So they teamed up with this company called Glamite to bring you these new things.
1: Yeah, I don't want to smell like a cola. I don't want to smell like a cola.
2: You don't want to smell like wild cherry?
1: Nah, I mean, I do like Pepsi Wild Cherry.
2: I think it smells good.
3: Mm. Wild Cherry Pepsi reminds me of middle school. That's all we were drinking middle school, dude.
2: So BO and cherries, huh?
1: It reminds me of There's No Coke.
3: Oh, nice. Yep. Touché.
1: All right, what do we got for National Day, Anthony A?
3: We have National Grab Some Nuts Day.
2: Yummy.
1: Otto loves nuts, as you can hear.
2: I love me a good nut. White chocolate pecans, they're amazing.
1: You know entirely too much about flavored nuts. Otto, seriously, it's just odd at this point. All right, what are we moving on to next, Ant?
3: And we'll wrap it up on National Watermelon Day.
1: Okay, now there's something I like because I'm a big watermelon girl. When I was little, me and my friend Denise Hampton, when I went to go live with my mom, my nana would come see me on the weekends to cook for me and everything, or I would go see her. I'd take a Greyhound bus. But anyway, we lived in government housing. We had the little backyard, and there was a patch of dirt. And me and my friend Denise Hampton would spit our watermelon seeds into the dirt. One weekend, my grandma gets there. My nana says, "Mija, you have watermelon growing." I said, "What?" It was the sweetest watermelon I've ever had. It was red and yellow watermelon.
2: Wow. Ooh.
1: It was so delicious. Yeah.
2: Look at you, you little hillbilly. Spit watermelon.
1: Exactly. Spit watermelon seeds in the backyard. Don't forget to catch the Dana Cortez Show podcast free on all platforms. Be right back. Sponsored by Kohl's.
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14: What's up, RJ?
15: Woo! Thank you.
1: I'm so excited to have you here. So before we even get started with our spiritual forecast for the week, how long have you been a medium, and when did you find out like you had psychic ability?
15: So I'm 36 years old. I've been doing this for, I want to say, about 20 years. I started when I was really young. My first shop I had when I was in high school, and I just remember always sensing things and knowing things and just being able to read the energies of the room.
1: Did you think that everybody had that, or when did you realize, hey, I'm different, like something's different about me?
15: So I had a really amazing mom, and she never made me feel any different or any, you know, abnormalities. So I did at the beginning think that, you know, everybody could see spirits, everybody knew what was going on, until, you know, getting into school and all of that, and I figured out, I think I am a little bit different. But the gift that I have runs in my family, so everybody in my family is able to do this. It's just nobody has chosen to do it for, you know, for anybody else or for the public.
1: Wow. Well, thank you so much for joining us. We really appreciate it.
15: Thank you.
1: I love that. Okay, so what do we have as a collective coming for our spiritual forecast this week?
15: So I think as we go into this week, I think Spirit's going to be encouraging us to slow down, turn inwards, and kind of like prepare for all the changes that are coming up ahead. We're currently in the waning moon, which is when the moon is going downwards. And that's going to be basically when we're needing to release, reflect, and it's a strong time to let things go. It's going to be really a good time to focus on new beginnings and kind of like what we need to let go of, whether that's mentally, emotionally, spiritually, energetically, you know, anything like that. Mm-hmm. I think the biggest question we're going to have

0: to let go. And I think your intuition knows when it's time. It's just our human brains that just don't want to release it. Like you said, it's become habit and it's become comfortable. But now it's kind of time to step out of that comfortability and go into where you really want to be.
1: Come on, Elsa, let it go. Okay, look, if you would like a reading with RJ, you can call us. He'll do a free reading here on the radio. 877-730-DCS1 and follow him on social media. And you will do readings, private readings. You do readings online as well, RJ, correct?
0: Yes, I do phone and in-person readings 6 days a week.
1: Okay, drop your social handle.
0: So it's actually on RJ's Mystics on Facebook, or you can actually call the shop directly to book.
1: Yeah, in person. So look, also on Instagram, RJS_MysticSCC, and everybody forgot that. So just hit me up at Dana Cortez on Instagram, and I'll share all the details. Thank you so much, RJ. We love you, and we'll talk
0: to you
1: next Monday. Thank you.
0: Thank you.
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1: Joe Coy has built a legendary comedic career. And it's right in the middle of it. Like, this is just the beginning, really, for Joe Coy. We had him inside the Dana Cortez Show, and he shared with us the first time he saw legendary comedian as well, Eddie Murphy.
2: When I turned 15 years old, I stole my mom's credit card and bought tickets to see Eddie Murphy at the Seattle Coliseum.
1: What?
2: The review that, like, I wanted to do this. Like, I got in trouble. Like, I remember I got in so much trouble because my mom had to drive me to Seattle, and there was no cell phone then. When she dropped me off at this show, she was like, I have to drive around for 2 hours, like, meet me in this spot. Like, you know what I mean? There was no cell phone. Like, she had to, like, drive around and meet me at a light pole that she told me to meet her at. And I didn't care. I was like, yup, I'm going to see Eddie Murphy. Like, that's what I did at 15.
1: Eddie Murphy, I think he's one of the best. What's your favorite Eddie Murphy role?

0: What do you think, because he's never won an Oscar, which I think is wrong. What do you think has been his best role to date?
1: Yeah, he should have won an Oscar for Nutty Professor, hands down. To be able to do
2: all those
1: six characters at the same time at the dinner table, I dare anyone to do that. People think like he was shooting that with himself with all six characters going at real time. No, bro, he had to shoot one character at a time and he had to yell at tennis balls. And then they replaced those tennis balls with another character. That took him 14 hours to get into costume for. Like, are you kidding me? I dare anyone to try and do what he did in Nutty Professor and not get an Oscar for it.
0: I didn't know all that. Otto, you said you saw a special about
2: how much work went into that one role.
0: I disagreed with Joe, though. I said his best movie was another one, Eddie Murphy, and he deserved an Oscar for it. Which movie, which role did I think he deserved the Oscar for? You can listen to the discussion in its entirety on the Dana Cortez Show podcast. On demand. It's free. Check it out. 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
4: 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We have some heat coming up again today, but just like yesterday, hopefully we'll stay around the mid to upper 90s today and tomorrow as well. 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

0: 9, The Beat.
1: I was in a rush the other day to make food. I hadn't prepared, and I try to prep the night before, because if not, it's just everything's falling apart in the kitchen. I'm hungry. I don't like to eat before I work out. It's just a process. So I'm making tacos, and I have everything done except the cheese. I reach into the refrigerator so that I can grab the block of cheese and grate it, and I notice it is expired. Now, it's not very long. Okay, it's only been a week or so. So I grated it, we ate it. And it wasn't even a big deal. And Otto, you didn't even notice.
2: No, I didn't notice, but I probably would have had a fit because I'm lactose. And then, like, for some reason, it being expired, it would have convinced me that it would have been really, really bad for
1: me. But nothing happened.
2: No, you're right. Nothing happened.
1: And according to this article I have, 66% of Americans consume expired food.

0: food and drink.
1: Hey.
0: Milk.
2: 66%?
1: Dude, how else do you think you train for Whataburger at 2 a.m.? You eat hell of expired food, bro. That's one way to do it, dog.
2: I've been training for it my whole life then because my mom's been serving me expired food forever.
0: you know what? If you have a little mold on the corn tortilla, you just peel off the edge. Middle of the pack, and there's no mold in the middle of the pack.
2: I can't do that. I can't be the person that pulls off the moldy part and eats it. Once it's moldy, it's done for me.
0: Otto, I serve you moldy food all the time. It's not moldy. It's the outside of something, and then I get to the good part. You know, I throw the mold away.
1: I could cut around bread crust, tortillas. I could do that. I could get around that. Anything that has a strong odor, I can't do.
0: Yeah, well, who's going to serve funky food? That's not, yeah.
2: If the other day, I pulled some strawberries out of the refrigerator, they were covered in white. So it was so gross.
0: It was fuzzy. They were like fuzzy. The cure for God knows what was inside those strawberries.
1: You guys want to hear the trauma I should pull out of my memory right now?
0: What?
1: I was in college, and my friend Sarah, her family had a Mexican restaurant at like two towns over from our college.
0: Yeah.
1: And they brought me home a big old plate of enchiladas one time. It was amazing.
0: Mm.
1: The following week, I go home. I leave out of town for a week. I forget the enchiladas are in there. There's a power surge in our dorm building.
0: Oh,
1: so
0: my gosh.
1: Power goes out. So the refrigerator was not working for a whole week. Dude, I got back and I was like, ugh, what's that smell?
0: You didn't even open the refrigerator door yet, right?
1: It was from the elevator on the floor.
0: Oh.
1: The moment I started walking closer to my dorm, I'm like, oh my God, it's in my, oh my God.
0: Were your eyes getting watery?
1: Oh, I opened it. Ooh. And he just...
2: Dana and my mom would have ate it.
0: No, we would not. I might have smelled it.
2: Is this still okay? It's still okay, Anthony.
0: Don't forget to catch the Dana Cortez Show podcast on demand. We'll be right back after this. Don't move. 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
1: It is time to get into today's Down in the DM, and we're going to talk to Nicole. She's so worried about her boyfriend, Chris.
2: Ooh, how long have Chris and Nicole been together?
1: About 4 years, but here's the thing that's happening. Chris cheated early in the relationship. Uh-oh. This is in the beginning, though, but there's definitely some trust issues going on.
3: Damn.
1: Here.
3: Does she think that he's cheating again, or what's going on now?
1: So, yeah, because she noticed that her boyfriend, well, Chris, he's getting calls and texts from this woman that she doesn't know.
3: Uh-oh.
1: And then whenever she walks into the room, he's putting his phone down. Turning it over, you know.
2: Hiding the phone is definitely a red flag.
3: Dude, if you're not in your phone, you're putting it down, you're guilty.
2: No, it's red flag.
3: I mean, right, or there. At least it makes you look really guilty.
1: And that's what I thought. So Nicole says, you know, it's been bothering her for a little while, and she reached out. She DM'd me, so let's go ahead and bring her on now. Hi, Nicole, are you there?
4: Hi, Dana.
1: Hey, okay, so I gave DJ Automatic and Anthony a kind of little background, but can you explain a little bit more about what's going on with Chris?
4: Yeah, so lately he's been really secretive with his phone. I'll walk into the room, he'll just flip it over or put it in his pocket. Then I've seen random calls and texts from this woman. I don't know who she is, and he won't tell me anything about it.
3: Oh, so you think maybe he is talking to another woman?
4: I don't know, but with what happened before, it's hard not to worry.
2: That's kind of tough. Do you know the name of the woman?
4: From the messages I've seen, I think it's Tiffany.
3: And long shot, but do you know anything that they might have been talking about or what the text messages consisted of?
4: She asked him a few times if Saturday still worked for him, so I think they're going to hang out this weekend.
1: Oh my gosh, so they're even putting a date on it. So here's what we're going to do. I'm actually going to call Chris, okay? And I'm going to pretend to be Tiffany, and I'm going to see how he reacts. And and Nicole, you're 100% okay with doing this right now, correct?
4: Not really, but I need to know if he's cheating on me again.
3: Damn. Oh, man. Yeah. No, don't worry. We're going to get to the bottom of this. Dana, are you ready?
1: Yeah, I'm ready. I'm ready.
2: All right, let's dial.
5: Hello.
1: Hey, Chris.
5: Hey, who's this?
1: It's Tiffany. You come on, man. How are you? I just, you know, I picked up the phone, wanted to call you.
5: Oh, what, you're Marshall's assistant, right?
1: Yes. Yep. Marshall. Good old Marshall. So are we still meeting up? Are we still linking?
5: Hold on. I'm...
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13: I am so torn with this down in the DM. This is part two. Okay, Nicole contacted me because her boyfriend, Chris, is messaging another woman.
14: Uh-oh.
13: The reason I'm conflicted is because he has been unfaithful earlier in the relationship, but he's been doing good for a while, so here's what's going on.
15: He's been really secretive with his phone. I'll walk into the room, he'll just flip it over or put it in his pocket. Then I've seen random calls and texts from this woman. I don't know who she is, and he won't tell me anything about it.
14: Oh, so you think maybe he is talking to another woman?
15: I don't know, but with what happened before, it's hard not to worry.
16: Do you know the name of the woman?
15: From the messages I've seen, I think it's Tiffany.
13: Because of the trust issues, she could be making...

0: making stuff up, or it could be that he's up to his old ways. Is it going down in the DM?
1: Hey, who's this?
0: It's Tiffany. You come on, man. How are you? I picked up the phone, wanted to call you.
1: What, you're Marshall's assistant, right?
0: Yes. Yep. Marshall. Good old Marshall. So are we still meeting up? Are we still linking?
1: Hold on. I don't understand. I'm having a point with Marshall, right? This is... we're meeting about... this is tax services?
0: I was talking about grabbing a drink after, or did you forget? Like, I thought we were going to meet after.
1: Okay. I'm supposed to meet Marshall about taxes. I got to file for like 2 years, so it's going to take some time. I'm confused here. What's happening?
2: Who is this woman?
1: who is this?
0: I think you got it wrong. Chris, this is Dana Cortez from the Dana Cortez Show. This is called a Down in the DM. Yeah, Nicole is on the phone, your girl, and she wants to find out what's going on with you, why your text message.
1: You gotta be kidding me right now. Are you serious?
2: Tell me.
1: Seriously?
2: Why are you getting calls and texts from this woman?
1: I'm not getting calls and texts from a woman. This is Marshall's new assistant. Oh. Nicole, I'm trying to set up tax appointments. Are you kidding me? Are you serious? Jesus, are you serious?
2: So you've been sneaking around because you don't want my dad to do your taxes?
1: I'm not sneaking around. I'm not sneaking around at all. Look, I want somebody else to look at our... I want somebody else to look at our taxes this year, okay? I'm not... I don't want your dad to know my financial stuff. I don't think that's cool. I don't think that's cool. And I'm not sneaking around, Nicole. Are you serious?
0: I honestly think that you guys need to talk about this. This is money and family. And I don't even want to put more on the radio. It did not go down in the DM. I do understand why he would be apprehensive to talk to her about it. He wants to find a good tax person and then probably have the conversation because she's going to be hurt immediately. You could hear her voice like, wait a minute. Her dad must be a CPA or something. Obviously, he does taxes. But, you know, family and the business of my finances, even my own daughters, I don't tell them
3: it's
0: what
3: tricky.
0: I do and how much I make and what I had to recently help a family member purchase a car. And so I had to fill out forms and I was a little like
4: apprehensive to tell them
0: because
4: finances.
0: We own our own business and everything. I did it though because they needed help. But, you know, people can get judgy. People can get greedy. People can get jealous.
4: They can just expect things.
0: And
3: also, I felt like maybe in this situation, too, Nicole's family, in my perspective, from what I'm hearing, the vibe I'm picking up from Chris, is they may be a little overbearing. And the intentions of the father-in-law doing the taxes or whatever may be, maybe just to find out more information and more dirt on him. And some families are, I hate to say weird, but they're interested in odd things about other people.
0: That's the word, weird.
4: I had a friend who she was dating a guy and his mom started doing her taxes. And I was like, are you going to marry him? And she said, I don't know. And I told her, then you should probably fire his mom as your person.
0: Find somebody else when it doesn't work out.
4: And she was like, I don't think that's going to be a big deal. And I was like, it's going to be a big deal when you break up.
0: Otto, I remember. And it was such a big deal when they split. Be careful who you let know about your money, because money makes people funny. All right, back with more coming up.
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1: Northwest has canceled her tour. Now, she was going to be headlining alongside rapper Molly Santana. This is the daughter of Kim Kardashian and Kanye West, 13 years old, and obviously famous, right? She has millions and millions of followers
2: famous because
1: on TikTok
2: of her parents.
1: And Instagram.
2: Yeah.
1: Well, she's also pretty talented.
2: She's famous because of her parents.
1: Okay, yes, I'll give you that. But she's a great painter. I mean, she's an incredible artist. She learned how to paint from her dad, Kanye. She's making music. Kanye has been assisting her with that. Remember, one of his concerts, I can't remember where it was, but he pulled her up on stage. As she performed, the crowd went crazy. There have been a lot of attacks on this 13-year-old girl online because she pulled up to Paris Fashion Week with her nanny. She has piercings on her body. She had them on her legs. You can see the Band-Aids where I guess they had to remove them. And then some of the piercing on her hands, you can see that they had to be removed. And people are criticizing the parenting of Kim and Kanye because she's so young. But I think each parent knows their child and you make your own decisions. I cannot judge another parent because I've made a lot of mistakes with my children that you can't see on their bodies.
2: I'm judging.
1: But she...
2: I would never.
1: You're not judging her. You're judging their parenting.
2: I'm judging, Kanye.
1: Okay, because she's 13.
2: I would never judge her. She's a child.
1: She's a child, yeah.
2: But to let your child get piercings at that age is, to me, is reckless. I can't believe that you would let somebody do that at that age. They don't even know better. They barely know how to wipe their own booty. How are you going to let them make the decisions to scar their body for life?
1: Well, you know, if you think about the Kardashians in general, they've been famous since they were children, right? You look at Kylie and Kendall. These young women now were children when they started their businesses. So is that why? I don't like it, but she's not my daughter. I would never let my daughters get ink, get piercings. I would not sign any paperwork or let them do it. But those are my kids. You got to do what you got to do.
3: Teenagers sneak off and do things on their own as well, too. I'm not going to say maybe her parents didn't know it was done until it was already done. I know a lot of my friends did that.
1: I mean, I remember people I remember people getting ink in school. I remember that. And Otto, you're one to talk.
2: But my
1: too
2: mom
1: bad
2: and
1: you
2: dad,
1: don't have a t-shirt just so you can show that brand well,
2: my,
1: you

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1: Telling your family how much you make and stuff, it can get difficult, right? It can get judgy. It can get a person ask you for a loan. There can be all sorts of things that go on. And when Ramon called in and said this, I thought we have to have this conversation.
2: My kids, my stepkids kept asking me, like, how much you make? I think mom makes more than you.
1: Oh, my gosh.
2: And my wife was like, listen, none of your business how much he makes, how much I make. You know, he's fine. And it was for a while, like, the whole family was like, hey, should he be doing a garbage job? Do they pay good? I'm like, dude, I make really good money.
1: Yeah. And, you know, and then we kind of went back and forth about that doesn't matter. You're putting in the same pot. Doesn't matter who makes more money, whatever. But the point of that was that he was alluding to is the kids were like, oh, you're a garbage man. You don't make any money. Yeah, you do. And not just that, you got a good pension. You got a retirement. You got good vacation. You got good. There's all kinds of things that come along with that. You got job security because we're trashy.
3: Yeah.
1: You know, there's all kinds
3: trash
1: of things.
3: Trash isn't going anywhere.
1: I dislike the weirdness about certain blue collar jobs that people look down on, that you assume because somebody works in an office or in that kind of setting, they make more money or that their job is more valuable, or you know what I mean? And that's
3: I grew up, I lived it. My dad owned a pest control and tree service company, which can both be really profitable.
1: You're killing bugs.
3: Yeah, killing bugs and cutting down trees.
1: Yeah.
3: They're not glamorous, but you can make a lot of money doing it if you do it well.
1: And he put four kids through college.
3: Yeah. And that was the thing is everyone, because my mom had a white collar job where she worked for this magazine, everybody thought that my mom was the breadwinner because my dad did this, and that was not the case. I mean, there were years that my mom did better, but once my dad got the company going, it wasn't even close.
1: It didn't even matter though. They're together. They're putting it all in. You know,
4: as long as you're contributing positively to society, not being a bad human being, and your job is in with like legal standards, and you're doing good for your life, you should take pride and ownership in anything you do, regardless of what.

0: others believe.
1: Do you know how much those guys that do concrete do?
0: Oh my god. Yes, bro. And also, for me growing up too, I was always leaned into my creativity, and for me, I always felt that was going to be the path.
2: Right.
0: And looking back on it, it was never told to me that you could work like a plumber job or you could work a blue collar job and still pursue creative endeavors. It was always like, you have to go to college in order to do this. But now you don't have to. You could go get a stable job where you could be like a HVAC, a plumber, electrician, and then also still pursue your creative needs and endeavors along on the side as well.
2: Mark Cuban just did a podcast recently where he said, you want to avoid your job being lost from AI? You be a plumber, be an electrician. Hello. Do things like this. Ramon, who we talked to, AI is not going to be throwing our trash anytime recently. God, I can't believe I said recently.
0: They're on the way, the robots are coming.
2: AI is coming for my job. We do not use AI on our podcast, but it is free, all platforms, check it out. 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
0: 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Should I decorate her walls or log off to Pinterest? 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

something about a conservative regular girl that still can beat up jazz. 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

Hey, love it. Happy Monday. I know, back to it. But, you know, just think of it this way. In like 3, 4 weeks, something like that, we get a 3-day weekend, glass half full, right?

Hey guys, and happy Monday. I know, back to it. It's like we worked so hard to get to the weekend, now it's gone. It's okay though. It'll come back. It'll always come back around, okay? We just got to get through these next few days. We're in it together. I'm actually excited because this weekend I'm going to this, it's called Splash House. It's a pool festival. Okay, think like DJs, okay, EDM, dance, rave kind of music, which isn't usually my vibe, but this environment makes it really fun. In my hometown, Palm Springs, California, which is like 115 degrees, so wish me luck. I will be staying hydrated and maybe not going out till the sun is going down, but it's really fun. And I go every year. Like I said, it's a poolside festival, so there's three different hotels that host it. They're all within like a few miles of each other, so there's like shuttles that take you back and forth. If you want to see more, follow me. I'll be posting crazy things all weekend. Beauty with an IE. No I the beat on social.

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0: Paramount Plus. As if. I actually got to see. I'm taking my little cousin through like all of the best movies of my time. You know what I mean? So we did Bring It On. What else did we do? I think 13 going on 30. Now Clueless. I got to see if she's watched Clueless. But this new series will pick up the story 30 years later. I cannot believe I'm saying 30 years. That makes me feel old. But Cher will now be a successful business owner and mother of a teenage daughter about to start high school. Production is set to begin next year, though there's no casting apart from Alicia. I think she's going to play the mom, which is like only fitting, right? And I think she's also executive producer. So I'm hoping it's going to be good.
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And did you spend some time with Miss Ari this weekend? It's 104.9 The Beat. Ari dropped that Petals album. Me and my friend actually did a little listening party. We listened to it together. It was a lot of fun. We did it like track by track. We were both getting ready, doing our makeup. We live separate, but it was so much fun.

I am in the stage of my life where I'm excited to call my boyfriend and tell him that I got a new wok that I found on a deal at Target for $15. And I had $7 in Target cash. So I paid like, I don't know. You do the math. $9 after taxes. But yeah, this is your 30s. You get excited about dishware. He actually, for my birthday, he was like, babe, for your birthday, I want to update all of our dishes. Because I was like, I hate these. I've had them for so long. And I was like, so excited. He's like, pick out whatever dishware you want. Let's get all matching sets. Woo. Talk.

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11: Do you know how hard it is for a law firm to collect over $1 billion for their clients? 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I'm talking about $1 billion. Do you know how hard

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I just paid my first mortgage payment, y'all. And not fun. Exciting to own the house. Not exciting to pay money to own the house. I mean, I guess it felt better than paying rent, but a lot more than I was paying in rent. So in the mortgage, it was funny. I had the last 2 months off, technically. So because of like when we closed, my first mortgage payment wasn't until this month. So I had like 2 months free. And that was a beautiful time, but that time is over. Now I got to be responsible and like save money and like cut back and all those adulting things. When am I going to win the lottery already? It's a beat.

die if this was me, because when I get going, like on a night out, I'm going, okay? Don't get me riled up. And then if I have to hold myself accountable the next day, and the way this girl does, send me to the hospital. We'll talk about it coming up here on The Beat.

0: 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And this is, I guess, a good way to not only hold yourself accountable, but maybe limit your drinking. This girl on TikTok, I saw her talking about how if she goes out for drinks one day, the next day she'll wake up and do a mile. Yes, a mile per drink she had. And she's like, last night was rough. I did 7 drinks. I'm like, so you ran 7 miles after having 7 drinks? Ugh, I'm getting sick thinking about it. Woo. I mean, it's a good way to, I guess, like I said, hold yourself accountable, maybe slow down on your drinking, being like, oh, I gotta run those miles tomorrow. I just don't think I would do it. I just know me, especially not after like every night drinking. Maybe I'd be a good girl and do it like once or twice, or at least get to the gym. I try to have a good balance in general of like having fun and also holding myself accountable, but woo, that is wild. Do you have anything you do to kind of balance it out? Let me know.
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4: 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Do you know how hard it is? I ain't talking about $100,000, $1 million, $100 million, $500 million. I'm talking about $1 billion. Do you know how hard that is?

0: Royalties and pub too.
1: Where you at?
0: At the house with it, watching Santa.
1: Who you with?
0: On the couch with my favorite Santa. I was about to, but you convinced us. Should I decorate her walls or log off to Pinterest? Never too late to meditate on emotional attachments.

0: And I saw this story about Gen Z saying that checking out of a hotel is an old person move. You just walk on out, you know, nowadays. Which it's true, even though I still be like, am I good? I just want to make sure I ain't got no extra charges. But with that being said, what are some other old person moves, quote unquote, that we still do? Hit me up. Shoot me a text, a voice note, something. It's the beat.
1: Tell me a little bit.

things that I guess are like outdated. Gen Z says, you know, checking out of hotels is a thing of the past and only old people do it. So I guess I'm an old person. But I asked you guys about this online. Let's see your responses. Making a grocery list before you go shopping. What? Then call me old. I love a grocery list. I even put it in order of like the layout of the store. Okay, we're going to start in produce. And we're going to make our way here and then there and then there. And then we'll end there at the butcher in the back. That's me. I don't like going back and forth. Let's

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4: 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Hey.

0: Ariana Grande dropped her highly anticipated album Petal on a Friday, and fans have been discussing every single lyric. The biggest conversation is about a track called Bad Thing Bunny Hop. Fans are convinced this is about her rekindled romance with ex-boyfriend Ricky Alvarez. The lyrics talk about revisiting an old love and include a line about meeting by the staircase where they fell in love. Let's do it twice. People think that's a pretty big clue. Even the bunny hop part of the title has fans convinced that she's hopping back, right? Beyond that, early reactions to Petal have been really strong. Fans are calling it one of her most personal and emotionally raw albums yet. I like it as a mix of like ballads, pop bangers, and some jazz, a little jazz inspo. Let me know if you've listened to the album yet and what your favorite track is. And right now I'm going to hop back into a story that has swept us this year, and that is Savannah Guthrie's mother, Nancy Guthrie. There's been another update. Authorities have now released the full text of the ransom note connected to her kidnapping, the one demanding a 4 million Bitcoin ransom. In this note, they did claim that Nancy died shortly after being abducted because of an undiagnosed heart condition, insisting her death wasn't intentional. Investigators say they're releasing the notes in hopes that someone recognizes the wording or the style of writing. Nancy's body has not been found and the investigation remains open. It's just so crazy. I wonder if we're ever going to find out, like, one, where her body is, and two, who did this? Do we think it's an inside job? Let me know.
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ourselves that actually work. This one's good for if you are an impulse buyer. Luckily, I'm indecisive, so that's never really me. 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

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They've changed things for you, maybe made life better. This is a good one. I'm going through my messages because I posted this online. If you're an impulse buyer, wait 24 hours before buying something expensive, at least. Also, if you can't buy it twice, you probably shouldn't buy it once.

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0: world, and I have a question. 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

It's 104.9 The Beat, and we all become our parents at some point, or just start to do things that they would do, where you're like, oh man, okay, yeah, it's happening. I guess the average age is 30, and I would have to agree, because I'm in my 30s now, and it's crazy because I do things that I'm like, who am I? Like getting somewhere early because I'm worried about the party.

parking situation. Oh, this one got me. 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I've done that recently. I'm like, oh my God, who am I? Especially because I meant it and it was true. You know what this means? I need to go all out, have a crazy rager, act like I'm 21 again and just get my youth back. 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

and we're talking about Ari's new album earlier. 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
1: 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And all right, guys, that is going to do it for me, Bianca. Our family dinner TV night is hitting the road. We're actually going to go out to dinner and watch a new Spider-Man movie tonight. So I am excited. I got to get going. I'll catch you back here soon, though. We'll talk again tomorrow. In the meantime, follow me on social, Beauty with an IE, Noah and The Beat.
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8: 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So enjoy this 14-second session on us. I think you've done everything right and absolutely nothing wrong. 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And now that you're calm and healing, you're probably driving

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